Georges Bollet on Classical King, playing for us Frédéric Chopin's Nocturne in D-flat, a grand way to begin this afternoon's King FM Classical Commute. And now we're going to trade the moonlit piano for something considerably older, maybe smaller. No grand concert hall, no orchestra, no 88 keys, just a lute. A little dance and a composer who knows his way around a melancholy melody. That would be John Dowland, one of the great names of Renaissance music, and Mr. Thomas Collier, his Galliard, is the piece he wrote, being a lively Renaissance dance. And if you're wondering what the Galliard actually involved, imagine elegant, courtly dancing with rather more jumping than your average ballroom would probably tolerate today. Here's John Dowland's Mr. Thomas Collier, his Galliard. Christopher Wilson is going to play lute with fretwork.

From Renaissance composer John Dowland, Mr. Thomas Collier, his Galliard. That was fretwork joined by lutenist Christopher Wilson. The classical commute continues now. It's 9 minutes after 5 o'clock. And our next piece, Beethoven's Romance, number 2 in F, written for violin and orchestra. And despite the rather serious-sounding name, Romance, doesn't mean this was Beethoven's attempt at a musical love letter. In this context, Romance is a lyrical song-like piece, music that allows a beautiful melody to take center stage, and what makes this piece especially charming is restraint. This is not Beethoven the Thunderbolt, Beethoven the Revolutionary, or Beethoven dramatically shaking his fist at destiny. This is Beethoven allowing a melody to breathe. Here's Beethoven's Romance, number 2 in F major. Our violinist Pinchas Zukerman joins the London Philharmonic. Zubin Mehta is going to conduct them.

That was Beethoven's Romance No. 2 in F. Pinchas Zukerman was our soloist, playing with the London Philharmonic, Zubin Mehta conducting them all. It's 20 minutes now after 5 o'clock on the King FM Classical Commute. And now we're going to leave Beethoven's elegant world behind and step into something a bit stranger. Our guide is Erik Satie, a composer who seems to have looked at the traditional rules of music and thought, yeah, but what if we didn't? So let's just give a listen, shall we, and chill? Just you, the piano, and a composer who seems to have misplaced the instructions for ordinary music decided that that was perfectly fine. Here's Erik Satie's Nocturne No. 6. Stay with it. May not tell you exactly where it's going, but then again, that's rather the point.

Peter Ilyich Tchaikovsky's Nocturne in C-sharp minor. That was the Munich Radio Orchestra. Saul Gabetta was the cellist there. It's 27 after 5 o'clock, and Classical King, we now come to a composer who seemed to have music running through his veins from an almost ridiculously young age. Wolfgang Amadeus Mozart, composing as a child, touring European courts as a young performer, eventually producing music with such brilliance and effortlessness that it can sometimes sound almost unfair. The rest of us struggle to remember where we left the car keys. Mozart was writing symphonies. And there's another reason Mozart remains such a fascinating figure. Beneath all that legendary genius, a composer who could be playful, mischievous, and downright cheeky. Let's give a listen to Mozart's Andante in C major. The Lind Consort is going to play it.

That was Mozart's Andante in C, the Lind Consort, and Mr. Lind himself playing flute in that performance. On the King FM Classical Commute, our next piece is Waltz in E Major, one of the more charming little piano waltzes from Johannes Brahms' collections. And those waltzes, written in 1865, and they originally appeared in versions for piano four hands. In other words, two people, one piano, and considerably less personal space than pianists enjoy today. But do let's have four hands at the keyboard. Marta Argerich and Alexander Rabinovich are going to play for us Brahms' Waltz in E.

0: Johannes Brahms, Waltz in E, Martha Argerich, and Alexander Rabinovich playing together for us on the King FM Classical Commute. Well, the next piece comes from Handel's opera. We're checking off to see something from Rinaldo right after this.
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0: All right, our next piece on the King FM Classical Commute from Handel's opera, Rinaldo, first performed in London in 1711. At the heart of it, one of Handel's most famous arias, Lascia ch'io pianga. The title means roughly, let me weep, which gives you a pretty good idea that this is not the moment in the opera when everyone stops for tea and has a pleasant chat. The aria, sung by Elmira, who is longing for freedom, pleading to be allowed to mourn her situation. Yet what makes the music so powerful is how restrained it is. Fatma Said is our soprano with Les Frivolités. From Rinaldo, here's Lascia ch'io pianga.

From George Frederick Handel's Rinaldo, Lascia Ch'io Pianga. Performance there by La Frivolité's Parisienne and Fatma Saeed was the soprano. 18 to go until 6 o'clock at Classical King. Time now to leave the opera hall behind. Take a walk into the forest. Not the kind with a trail map, a water bottle, and an app telling you that you somehow walked 8,000 steps. Now, this is the forest as imagined by Antonín Dvořák. He had a deep connection to the landscapes and musical traditions of his native Bohemia, and from that affection finds its way into his music. Our next piece comes from the Bohemian Forest, a collection of six tunes. Silent Woods is played by the Los Angeles Chamber Orchestra. Douglas Davis is our cellist, and Gerard Schwartz conducts.

That was Claude Debussy's Elegy. Alain Planesse was our pianist on Classical King. We're coming up at 6 o'clock, 10 minutes from now. Lisa Bergman is along with the King FM Classical Dinner Hour, music for your dining pleasure. Right now, we're heading off to Finland for a piece filled with mystery, haunting beauty, Jean Sibelius' The Swan of Tuonela. Written in 1895, the tune comes from Sibelius' take on the Finnish epic Kalevala. The swan itself, a mythical creature said to glide along the dark river of Tuonela, the realm of the dead. Sibelius originally wrote The Swan for a planned opera that never was completed. Instead, the piece found a life of its own in the concert hall. So here then is Jean Sibelius, The Swan of Tuonela. The Oslo Philharmonic is going to be led by Maurice Janssens.

0: On Classical King, that was Jean Sibelius' Swan of Tuonela, the Oslo Philharmonic led by Maurice Janssens. Lisa Bergman is up next with the King FM Classical Dinner Hour.
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2: 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I'm Lisa Bergman. Happy to hand you the menu. As you can see, what we have planned here tonight, lots of tasty dishes, some from around the world. As for this next work, I'm not exactly sure what to call it, other than maybe this would be a case for a really powerful antacid, because it's the story of a prince who is cursed to fall in love with three giant-sized oranges. They're so big because each one contains a princess. Prokofiev's March from the Love for the Three Oranges Suite. Here's the Cincinnati Pops Orchestra, Eric Kunzel conducting.

0: The Scherzo from Mendelssohn's A Midsummer Night's Dream. We heard the Rotterdam Philharmonic Orchestra led by Jeffrey Tate. And before that, Prokofiev's March from the Love for the Three Oranges Suite with the Cincinnati Pops Orchestra led by Eric Kunzel. On the Classical Dinner Hour, Classical Happy Hour, every weeknight at 6, I'm Lisa Bergman, glad to be with you. Coming up, music that has the energy of coming in like a lamb and going out like a lion, all thanks to one spectacular instrument. That's coming up in about 2 minutes. Stay with us.
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two treats from Ghana, with Ghanaian-born pianist William Chapman Yaho performing Ghanaian composer Kwabena Nektia, his Bwilsa work song. On the Classical Dinner Hour on Classical King 98.1, I'm Lisa Berkman. Classical Dinner Hour, Classical Happy Hour, that's what we have going here every weeknight at 6. I'm so glad to have you at the table. As I issue a bit of a warning that better make sure your wallpaper is firmly glued to the wall and your coffee cups are in a very secure place, because things will start to rattle when we unfold this next work by Saint-Saëns, who used a special instrument in a way that hadn't been used before, the organ. Sometimes it's integrated into the orchestral texture, kind of whispering in the background. And other times, like at the opening of the third movement, it will make a thunderous presence that you'll feel in your breastbone. Get ready for Saint-Saëns' Symphony No. 3 in C minor, aptly titled The Organ Symphony. We'll hear the Utah Symphony with Terry Fisher conducting and Paul Jacobs, organist on Classical King.

Cecil, Symphony No. 3, nicknamed the Organ Symphony thanks to the presence of that magnificent set of pipes on the organ. We heard the Utah Symphony with Terry Fisher conducting, Paul Jacobs organist, on the Classical Dinner Hour on Classical King 98.1. I'm Lisa Bergman. And now a composer who got a little help from an important friend. The composer was Konrad Friedrich Hollebusch, and his friend, Johann Sebastian Bach, who took such a liking to his music that he was willing to sell published copies of Hollebusch's music right out of Bach's own studio. Let's take a taste of what Bach was so interested in. Konrad Friedrich Hollebusch, Chamber Concerto in A minor with Musica ad Rhenum on Classical King.

0: Konrad Friedrich Hurlebusch, Chamber Concerto in A Minor. We heard Musica Ad Rhenum on the Classical Dinner Hour on Classical King 98.1. I'm Lisa Bergman, inviting you to join us Friday night at 7 for Northwest Focus Live, a show that celebrates classical music talent with a connection to the Pacific Northwest. That's for sure with Emerald City Music, joining Northwest Focus Live as it begins its 11th season. And present with us in the King Studios will be violinists Kristen Lee and James Garlick, violist Katie Liu, and cellist Efe Baltacigil. And they'll be performing selections from Smetana's From My Life Quartet and Dvorak's String Quartet No. 14. This is a preview of the musicians and the chamber music at the heart of Emerald City Music's new season. And you can hear it right here on Classical King this Friday night at 7 with host Dave Beck. 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
0: Thanks so much for spending part of your evening with me here at Classical King 98.1. I'm Lisa Bergman. Coming up this hour, a delightful fusion of urban popular Brazilian music with a European touch. That's in about 15 minutes. But right now, Fanny Mendelssohn, the sister of Felix Mendelssohn, a great composer in her own right, her piano sonata in G minor with Gaia Sokoli, pianist, on Classical King.

Fanny Mendelssohn's Piano Sonata in G Minor with Gaia Sokoli, pianist. On Classical King 98.1, I'm Lisa Bergman. Feeling a little breeze from Latin America now, because this week we are highlighting composers and artists from across Latin America in celebration of Hispanic Heritage Month and what's coming up this weekend at the Seattle Center. It's the Seattle Center Festival's CIMAR Fiestas Patrias. And I'll give you more details about all of that fun coming up after we take a taste of this delightful fusion of urban popular Brazilian music with European dances through the centuries. The mazurka, the schottische, the waltz, and the gavotte. By Brazilian composer Heitor Villa-Lobos, his Brazilian popular suite now with Eduardo Fernandez, guitarist.

0: The Brazilian popular suite by Brazilian composer Heitor Villa-Lobos with Eduardo Fernandez, guitarist. As a part of our celebration of Hispanic Heritage Month this week here at Classical King, leading up to what's happening at the Seattle Center this weekend, the Seattle Center Festival's CIMAR Fiestas Patrias, which includes live music, traditional dance, visual art, food and cooking demonstrations, children's activities, and more. 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
0: And now music that shocked the audiences of the day in 1888 with its swashbuckling eroticism. Why not? It was all about the world's most insatiable lover, Don Juan, the name of this tone poem by Richard Strauss. Here's the Cleveland Orchestra with Vladimir Ashkenazy conducting.

Music about the world's most insatiable lover, Don Juan. The name of that tone poem by Richard Strauss. We heard the Cleveland Orchestra with Vladimir Ashkenazy conducting. On Classical King 98.1, also streaming worldwide at classicalking.org, I'm Lisa Bergman. With a weeknight feature coming up next, a travel guide in the form of Sean McLean, who has done his research looking up hidden gems from the Baroque era. He finds them around every corner in those beautiful cobblestone streets, and the fruits of his labor are next, right here on Classical King. Stay with us on Think Outside the Box.

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Beautiful September, almost half moon up in the sky there, and 65 degrees with more sun on the way tomorrow, high reaching 72 for Friday, for a little clouding over on Saturday, and then again it looks like the full sun on Sunday, which is sort of how it should be. Sean McLean listening with you, and as Lisa said, stepping onto those cobblestone streets in Leipzig where Johann Sebastian Bach was writing organ music for his son to make sure that his son got to the level of proficiency on that complicated instrument you play with both arms and both legs. And, quote, "Those who have practiced these sonatas thoroughly will never actually encounter any more problems in either the old or the modern organ literature," said one musicologist. Whoever plays these pieces has achieved absolute precision in their playing, the ultimate condition of the true art of organ playing. In this complicated trio piece, even the smallest irregularity can be heard with terrifying clarity. That's why a lot of people say that to play Bach is to be truly exposed, to feel naked, because one wrong note and you know it. So here's the thing, it's hard to play on an organ, but Bach knew something else. He knew that if you took those different keyboards, the keyboard on the top has got a certain sound attached to it, the keyboard underneath you play with your left hand has got another sound, and then you've got your feet. Well, that's three parts that you can divide in between, in this case, flute, cello, and harpsichord.

Now, imagine that all the notes we just heard are played by one person at a pipe organ. That's what it was originally written for Johann Sebastian Bach's son, Wilhelm Friedemann, who did indeed, with that kind of training, become a great organist like his father. That Trio Sonata No. 5 in C, which works out nicely for any combination of Baroque instruments, in this case, flute, cello, and harpsichord. As we think outside the box now with the father of an unbelievable family, his name, André Danicon Philidor. And he was the eldest, the father of some pretty amazing musical sons. In fact, one of his sons was the goat of chess, François-André Philidor. If you're a chess player, you'll still know about the Philidor chess move. He was the best chess player of his age. They didn't have a world chess champion at the time, but he was widely considered that. He wrote a book called The Analysis of the Game of Chess. It was a standard chess manual for at least a century and a half. There aren't a lot of composers of classical music who can lay that claim. And that's just one of our composer's sons. It was an extraordinary musical family, at least a half dozen more Philidor musicians. So the original name of the family was of Scottish origin. In France, they were called Danicon, but it really goes back to Duncan, as in the righteous and trusting king of Scotland who gets murdered by Macbeth. So Danicon was given the suffix name of Philidor by Louis XIII, who's responsible for the music we're about to hear. Louis XIII thought that our composer's oboe playing reminded him of an Italian oboist named Filidori, so there we go. Let's hear one of the pieces that came about thanks to that King Louis XIII, Philidor the Elder's Concert Suite for the King. And believe me, if there was ever a sonic time machine to step into to get the sound, we've got it with Jordi Savall and his Concert of Nations to take us right to that court. Now, it's kind of uncanny.

0: a little tale on the tale of that music from the father of a great French Baroque family, André Danicon Philidor. His concert suite, written for Louis XIII's court and brought to life as if we were right back there in the early 1700s with the Concert of Nations, Jordi Savall conducting that. Here at listener-supported Classical King, where we always enjoy thinking outside the box with the contemporaries of Johann Sebastian Bach, master of the organ, just as the Philidor family had not only composition masters, but masters of the game of chess. The Philidor move, I think it's called. It's got a more specific name than that. It's not coming to me right now. But if you're a chess player, you know what I'm talking about. All right, just ahead, we're going to find Chopin in a mood not to name his own pieces, but his lover couldn't help.
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0: Well, in about another 2 minutes, a composer hears his new piece performed and immediately tells his publisher, "Burn everything else I've ever written up to this point." Some drama in the world of composers, and Chopin no exception. When he wrote this piece that we're about to hear, one of his Opus 28 preludes for solo piano, he knew that this piece, that's only a page long, he wanted it played at his funeral along with Mozart's Requiem. He may once have had a title he agreed to for this fourth prelude in E minor. According to his lover George Sand's daughter, Solange, who stayed with Chopin at the monastery in Majorca when he wrote his preludes, quote, "My mother gave a title to each of Chopin's wonderful preludes. They've been preserved on a score he gave to us." Well, unfortunately, nobody's ever found that score. But Solange did record the names of the preludes without assigning them, so some Sherlocking has been done, and it's been worked out that the title, "Quelle larme au fond du cloître humide," was the one corresponding to this prelude number 4, or "What tears from the depths of the damp monastery."

Jack Nicholson, Meryl Streep, Star Trek Next Generation, Antonio Carlos Jobim, the French rap band Suprême, Serge Gainsbourg, Radiohead, Jimmy Page, Chick Corea, Ramsey Lewis. I mean, that's just the start of a list that's hundreds of artists long who have either played that as written by Chopin or done their own arrangements of it. And of course, a big piece in movies, especially Jack Nicholson's Five Easy Pieces, where Nicholson plays the piece in its entirety. It's that prelude number 4 in E minor we just heard played by Cyprian Katsaris. It's a good warm-up for what we're going to have right now. Karl Orff was in his 40s when he stumbled across a collection of medieval poems that were bawdy, I mean B-A-W-D-Y, irreverent verses written by wandering monks and students in the 13th century. They sang about getting drunk and gambling, lust, the wheel of fortune, the cruelty of fate. Our composer thought, this is it, this is what I've been looking for. And the opening and closing movement, O Fortuna, has become, well, you'll recognize it. Countless movies again, commercials, trailers. The whole piece is structured around the medieval concept of the Wheel of Fortune. So the poems are organized in a cycle, O is turning. And even the manuscript that Orff found had a drawing of the wheel with the Latin phrase around it, I shall reign, I reign, I have reigned, I am without a realm. The music, just like fate, goes full circle as they're about to sing, O fortune, variable as the moon, to your villainy I bear my naked back. It's Carmina Burana.

0: Since fate strikes down the strong, everyone weep with me, goes that Latin text from a cantata composed in 1935, but going back to the Middle Ages for its text, the Carmina Burana, Carmina being the plural of Carmen, Latin noun for song, hence the first syllable stress, Carmina Burana. It was a sensation in 1937, and right after the first performance, the composer Karl Orff told his publisher, "All right, everything I've written to date, and which you unfortunately printed, can be destroyed. With Carmina Burana, my collected works begin." He was 42 years old. Take heart, it can come at any time for you. That performance with the Shanghai Symphony and the Vienna Sing Academy with Shanghai Spring Children's Choir, all conducted by Long Yu. Ida Garifullina was our soprano, Ludovic Tézier the baritone, and that fun role for the tenor where he gets to sing the role of a swan being roasted for a dinner was Toby Spence. Carmina Burana live from the Forbidden City, that's called, a 2018 release. Well, let's see, the Forbidden City, we're the Emerald City here, and you have the great good fortune of being able to hear some of the talent that tomorrow night is going to be live on this show as Emerald City Music kicks off its 11th season. Dave Beck will host Northwest Focus Live when we have some world-class chamber musicians with deep Pacific Northwest ties. For example, the cellist, principal cellist of Seattle Symphony, Efe Baltacigil, will be the cellist of the string quartet with violist Katie Liu and two violinists who've been multiple times on this show, Kristen Lee and James Garlick. Put the four together for Dvorak and Smetana string quartets. It's going to be a wow. Tune in tomorrow night at 7 for Emerald City Music.
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0: It's so great to have students you can work with for a while and watch them grow, and then the problem is they then graduate. Well, that wasn't so much a problem for Antonio Vivaldi, who was musical director at an orphanage. And the students who were with him, not having parents to come pick them up, could stay for years and just keep developing to the point where people would come from around Europe to hear these students. For those incredible players, he wrote many of his concerti, including this recorder concerto.

0: Michael Schneider, our recorder soloist, in front of the orchestra called Capella Accademica. And he was using the recorder also as a conducting baton, since he was leading the group as well for that concerto in A minor by Antonio Vivaldi. A different kind of virtuosity is coming up just ahead here on listener-supported Classical King. We'll be hearing, well, two different kinds. One involving a hammered instrument that's got a much more popular name, and another, a plucked instrument that's maybe the most intimate of instruments.
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0: 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Wednesday, September 23rd at 7:30 p.m. at Benaroya Hall, Chopin Competition gold medalist Yuliana Avdieva opens the signature series season with a solo piano recital featuring Bach, Beethoven's Appassionata Sonata, and Ravel's La Valse. Tickets at seattlechambermusic.org.
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0: Let's hear from a Venezuelan pianist known for her improvisations on musical pieces, one of those people who can call out to her audience, say, sing a few notes, and then improvise a fugue on it. She is Gabriela Montero, well set up to handle Rachmaninoff.

0: That's after Rachmaninoff had used up all of his Rachmaninoff signatures in his piano concerto. He threw in the extra syllable. It's like a Rachmaninoff, a rockin' performance from Gabriella Montero. If that's a name that's ringing a bell to you, maybe you remember her performance with Yo-Yo Ma and Itzhak Perlman at the inauguration of President Barack Obama, or that she played at the Nobel Peace Prize awards ceremony. She has that ability for an audience member to call out anything, and she'll improvise on it for you, which is a rarity in the classical world. Well, that's piano virtuosity. Just ahead, maybe the guitar virtuosity piece.
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0: It was almost 100 years ago, back in 1929, when the legendary guitarist Andrés Segovia tapped on the shoulder of the Mexican composer Manuel María Ponce and said, "Can you write a set of great variations on that old Renaissance 12-bar blues called The Folly, La Folia? It goes way back to Portugal and Spain, and it's just a series, it's like a 12-bar blues. You could call it a slow vamp that you can improvise over. But something just for solo guitar at that point hadn't existed, and Manuel María Ponce supplied this to guitarist Andrés Segovia. The prelude, then you get the theme, and then those 20 variations plus the crowning glory of fugue, all for one guitarist, which Eduardo Fernández knows requires a little meditation before starting into this 22-minute tour de force.

0: The original old Portuguese tune doesn't end in major, so that's a bit of a surprise, but there has to be some relief after 22 minutes of guitar virtuosity that Eduardo Fernandez took us through to perform the prelude, theme, variations, and fugue on Folias de España by the Mexican composer Manuel Maria Ponce. It's all part of the Latin sound that you've been hearing this whole week here on Classical King, as we point to this weekend's celebration of Latin American composers and traditions that's happening at Seattle Center, the CIMAR Fiestas Patrias. It's part of the Festal series at Seattle Center. And it's the whole weekend celebrating the independence history and cultures of Latin American countries. There will be not only live music, but traditional dance, visual art, food, cooking demos, children's activities, and a lot more. And if you want to find out how to get there, seattlecenter.com/festal.
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0: What's the difference between the folk song suite, an English folk song suite, and an English folk songs suite? Just the versions of Ralph Vaughan Williams' band piece. Started off as a military band, 1923. A year later, his student arranged it for full orchestra. We're going to hear that version published as the English Folk Song Suite. And the final version, English Folk Songs, plural, suite, was for British style brass band. We're going to hear the middle one performed by Cleveland Symphonic Winds, filled with actual English folk songs like My Bonnie Boy.

Let's see, just in that last Folk Songs from Somerset by Ray Vaughan Williams, we had Blow Away the Morning Dew, Whistle Daughter Whistle, John Barleycorn, and many more English folk songs worked into that folk song suite. And that performance with Frederick Fennell leading the fantastic Cleveland Symphonic Winds. Recording's great. We love to send you to the first notes of the season, since so many orchestras, choirs, operas, chamber music ensembles are starting off their new seasons. Where to go, though? It can be a little overwhelming. Well, there's one site with which we collaborate that can get you those answers and get you to concerts. It's called Live Music Project. And as concert halls are filling up for the new season of live music, don't miss out. Head on over to livemusicproject.org to discover the local music each week. Now let's hear from, first of all, from a language that was spoken at the time of Eleanor of Aquitaine. It was called the Languedoc, or the language of Provence. And it's still being spoken in the center of France and a couple of other parts of the world. About 600,000 people still speak this language. And 100 years ago, Joseph Canteloube wanted to take some of those folk songs in their original sung language and spin them into what he called the Songs of the Auvergne. This little trio of songs from the middle of the group is called Three Bourrées, and it's all about the birds and the bees. Don't drink the water from the spring. You'll make love a lot better after a drink of wine. The second one, where will we watch over our flock? Oh, look at them grazing on the flowers, like us who live for the pleasures of making love. And then finally, down in your part of the pasture, yeah, sure, there are a lot of beautiful girls, but if you want to really know what it's like to enjoy the lovemaking, come on up here where we're more faithful and can spend more time doing it. You see the idea, the things that go on in those green fields.

It's a jolly life when the biggest thing you got to complain about is who makes love better, your flock up here on this hill or your one down there on that other green hill with the brook between you. From the songs of the Auvergne, three bourrées, and they are bourrées in many of these songs, one of the French terms that people use to describe being nicely inebriated. The Auvergne Orchestra, for that music from the Auvergne, Joseph Canteloube's Songs of the Auvergne, Jean-Jacques Cantorot conducting right in the heart of the very region that inspired its composer to write those songs. Our soprano was Marvis Martin. Here at listener-supported Classical King, we get a symphony now that you can describe as being a public exposure to private grief. It's something that can hurt. It's something that can help, depending on how it's done. The sharing of grief with a friend, that's private, unless it's you know, published into art. It's a vulnerable moment, though, and it verges on invasion of the artist's privacy if it's not managed well. So if you want to redirect attention away from the self as an artist, you can transfer the grief onto a public figure, and then that private grief becomes a shared universal one. That's what Sir Edward Elgar does when he writes the Second Symphony, his final one, or his final completed symphony. He dedicated it in 1910 to the memory of his late Majesty King Edward VII. And that went over well with English audiences for the premiere. But in essence, Elgar was finding a public shell for his private grief, the loss of two lifetime friends, one of whom inspired the famous variation from the Enigma variations that you often hear on the station, the Nimrod variation. So dedicating this Second Symphony with royal court permission to the dead king gave Elgar a kind of permission, emotional permission, to explore death in more ways in his symphony. Not just, you know, funeral-sounding stuff, but violent outbursts of grief. In fact, one of those violent outbursts is inspired by a Tennyson poem from the point of view, get this, of a corpse in his grave whose head is pounded by the overhead hooves of horses. Royal gravitas, he got that. Private grief, he got that too. So cathartic, this Second Symphony he called his passionate pilgrimage of the soul.

0: rarely comest thou, spirit of delight, wherefore hast thou left me now many a day and night, many a weary night and day? 'Tis since thou art fled away. That poem by Percy Shelley is quoted, the first line of the score of that symphony number 2 in E-flat major, the last complete symphony of Sir Edward Elgar, and that spirit of delight that flees at the end, taken so seriously by the great Mark Elder with his Halle Orchestra out of Manchester, England. One of the deepest readings I've heard of that symphony number 2 by Elgar. Filled with a love of English country folk song as well. We've had a lot of that this evening, and it's not about to end. We're going to go American with the folk songs next.
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0: Is it something about this September 17th that we're having so much folk songs tonight? Well, just ahead, in about 5 minutes, we're going to have some German folk poems that inspired Gustav Mahler. But right now, it's going to be from the first African-American lady, especially, to get a performance of her symphonic work, Florence Price, in 1933. She'd already written 300-plus concert works, but she did get Chicago Symphony to perform one of her pieces. And that launched her career and gave her the agency to write 5 folk songs in counterpoint. In there you'll find The Calvary, Clementine, Drink to Me Only with Thine Eyes, Shortening Bread, and it finishes with this very beloved American folk tune, Swing Low, Sweet Chariot.

0: From the Five, Folk Songs and Counterpoint, Swing Low, Sweet Chariot, as set to music in 1951 by Florence Price with the Apollo Chamber Players, that string quartet. Ed Listener supported Classical King, where this folk music kind of evening continues with the Youth's Magic Horn just ahead.
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0: Folktales, they get into the collective subconscious, and for composers can be a lifetime supply of material. Certainly the case for Gustav Mahler, who used and reused the songs he wrote in his younger years around a collection called the Boy's Magic Horn, a collection of folk poems. Title like that begs for music, and wow, did he ever set them to music and work them into his symphonies. From that Youth's Magic Horn, we're going to hear Where the Splendid Trumpets Sound. Who stands outside and knocks at my door, waking me so gently? It's your own true dearest love. Arise and let me in.

0: Don't weep, dearest love. 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I'm going to war to the green heath so far away. There, where the splendid trumpets sound, there is my home of green turf. He's sort of saying, I'm going away. 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From Das Knabenwunderhorn of Mahler, sung there by Anne-Sophie von Otter.
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1: Well, good morning, and thank you so much for spending a bit of it with Classical King 98.1. I'm Maggie Malloy, filling in for Seth Tompkins. And as you yawn and stretch and rub your sleepy eyes this morning, Antonin Dvorak has got the music to help you ease into the day. With a little imagination, we're transported next to the rolling, sun-dappled hills of Bohemia, folk music echoing across the landscape. In this Serenade for Strings in E, the music of Antonin Dvorak brought to life here by the European New Philharmonic Orchestra, led by Volker Hartung.

Antonín Dvořák's Serenade for Strings in E. The European New Philharmonic Orchestra, led by Volker Hartung, here on Classical King 98.1. I'm Maggie Malloy, filling in this morning for Seth Tompkins. Glad to be listening with you. Well, what little kid doesn't want a pony, right? I remember growing up, my little brother was convinced we had plenty of room for one in our suburban front yard. Well, out on the ranches of California, there's a little more space for such gifts. And that's the premise of our next piece by Aaron Copland. The Red Pony originally grew out of music for a 1949 movie of the same name, about a young boy whose father gives him a beautiful red pony. And like any ranch kid would, he saddles up and is off on his new adventures with his new best friend. But it's not all pony rides around the ranch. There are some tough lessons to be learned when you're caring for an animal, about the importance of responsibility, the pain of loss, and ultimately the circle of life, each an inevitable part of growing up, as we'll hear in The Red Pony Suite by Aaron Copland, the Dallas Symphony Orchestra led here by Andrew Litton.

0: The Red Pony Suite by Aaron Copland. The Dallas Symphony Orchestra, led by Andrew Litton, here on Classical King. I'm Maggie Malloy, filling in this morning for Seth Tompkins. Thanks for listening with me. Well, the next time you reach for a piece of scratch paper, you might double check to make sure there's nothing important on it first. Lesson learned in the case of one of our next composers. I'll tell you more coming up at 6 o'clock.
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0: And we lighten up this morning to the tune of This Hungarian Dance, number 18 in D, by Johannes Brahms. Maren Alsop leads the London Philharmonic Orchestra.

0: Johannes Brahms' Hungarian Dance, No. 18 in D. The London Philharmonic Orchestra, led by Maren Alsop, here on listener-supported Classical King. 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
0: Good morning, and thanks for spending your Friday morning with Classical King. I'm Maggie Malloy, filling in for Seth Tompkins. You know, the next time you reach for a piece of scratch paper, you might double check to make sure there's nothing important on it. It pains us to think about it now, but many of Johann Sebastian Bach's musical manuscripts were scattered to the winds after he died, lost or misplaced by family members, or even when some heirs fell on hard times, they were sold simply for their paper value. Yes, legend has it that some of Bach's scores wound up being used as wrapping paper for meats and cheeses in the local shops. Can you imagine what masterpieces could have been lost to the grease? Fortunately, not all of his works met such a tragic fate, and we'll hear one of Bach's many surviving works next. The Concerto in C for three keyboards, performed here by Jean-Philippe Collard, Gabriel Taquino, and Michel Baroff, with the Paris Ensemble Orchestra, Jean-Pierre Vallès conducts.

Johann Sebastian Bach's Concerto in C for three keyboards, Jean-Philippe Collard, Gabriel Tacchino, and Michel Baroff for the pianists with the Paris Ensemble Orchestra led by Jean-Pierre Vallès here on Classical King 98.1. Throughout the week, you've heard us highlighting artists from across Latin America in celebration of Hispanic Heritage Month and CIMAR Fiestas Patrias, a festival that's taking place Saturday and Sunday at Seattle Center, all celebrating the independence, history, and cultures of Latin American countries. You'll find the details for the festival at seattlecenter.com/festal. For our next piece, we travel south for music that draws on the landscapes, the colors, the people, and the spirit of Argentina. In these Escenas Argentinas by Carlos López Buchardo, the Orquesta Sinfónica de Entre Ríos, led here by Gabriel Castaña.

A set of musical postcards from Argentina, those Escenas Argentinas by Carlos López Buchardo, the Orquesta Sinfónica de Entre Ríos led by Gabriel Castaña here on Classical King. I'm Maggie Molloy, filling in today for Seth Tompkins. If you're still struggling to wipe the sleep from your eyes this morning, stick around. Just ahead, Classical King's morning shot of espresso will put the pep in your step. First, though, it's a boat party down the River Thames with DJ George Frederick Handel in this Water Music Suite No. 2 in D.

George Frideric Handel's Water Music Suite No. 2 in D, the Academy of St. Martin in the Fields, led by Neville Mariner. Well, when the clock strikes 6:45, you know it's time to step inside the classical King Cafe for the morning shot of espresso. I can smell the coffee brewing. If you've been a busy bee all week long, running around checking everything off the to-do list, well, this one is for you. Wynton Marsalis is right there with you, breathless and busy in this tune from Niccolo Paganini, Perpetual Motion.

0: That'll get your heart pumping. Perpetual Motion by Niccolo Paganini. Wynton Marsalis performing on the cornet with the Eastman Wind Ensemble, led by Donald Hunsberger.
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0: 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Well, whatever pace your Friday is off to, thanks for spending it with Classical King. And a little music next to hopefully bring some clarity to the chaos wherever this Friday morning finds you. It's Georg Philipp Telemann's Trumpet Concerto in D, performed by Pierre Kramer with the Latvian Philharmonic Chamber Orchestra, led by Carlo Jans.

0: Georg Philipp Telemann's Trumpet Concerto in D. Pierre Kramer, the trumpeter with the Latvian Philharmonic Chamber Orchestra, led by Carlo Jans.
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0: It is cloudy and 55 degrees this morning at 7 o'clock. The sun coming out later in the afternoon here in Seattle. Highs today will be in the low 70s. I'm Maggie Malloy, filling in today for Seth Tompkins. Glad we can spend this Friday morning together. A melody next, weaving its way to us through the winds of the Moroccan desert. This is music from Edvard Grieg's Peer Gynt Suite No. 2, The Arabian Dance, here on Classical King.

The Arabian Dance from Edvard Grieg's Peer Gynt Suite No. 2. The San Francisco Symphony, led by Herbert Blumstedt, here on Classical King 98.1 and online at classicalking.org. Well, you know how it is. You walk into work on an average Tuesday and suddenly your boss has some great new productivity tool that you've got to learn how to use. Joseph Haydn knows exactly how it goes. His work tools were constantly changing in the 18th century. Harpsichords and clavichords gradually gave way to pianos, and so Haydn's music evolved. He adapted with the times, and he continued to compose new music for the various iterations of the keyboard instrument. And at his annual review, Joseph Haydn consistently wowed his bosses in the wealthy Esterházy family with music like this. We'll hear next Haydn's Piano Sonata No. 59 in E-flat, performed by Leif Ove Andsnes.

0: Joseph Haydn's Piano Sonata No. 59 in E-flat. Leif Ove Andsnes, the pianist here on Classical King. Coming up ahead, a composer once accused of writing wallpaper music. Ouch.
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wrote the same concerto hundreds of times. Some critics even went so far as to call it wallpaper music. Ouch. They said that it was pleasant background, but nothing too attention-grabbing. Of course, that's not very fair. It is very pleasant music, but if you listen closely, there are all kinds of subtleties of color and expression that are still inspiring new interpretations of Vivaldi's music today. As we'll hear next in his recorder concerto in C, performed here by Marion Verbruggen with the Philharmonia Baroque Orchestra, led by Nicholas McGeegan.

Antonio Vivaldi's Recorder Concerto in C. Marion Verbruggen, the recorder player with the Philharmonia Baroque Orchestra, led by Nicholas McGeegan. I'm Maggie Malloy, filling in today for Seth Tompkins. Glad to be listening with you. Clarity and balance, that's what Mozart's music is known for, and couldn't we all use a little more of that on a busy Friday morning? Well, we are in luck. Mozart at 8 is coming up in just 23 minutes on Classical King. In the meantime, let's lighten up. It's Friday, after all. Grigorash Dinicu dialing up the energy in this Ora Staccato.

Grigor Ash Dinikou's Ora Staccato, the Minnesota Orchestra led by AGOA here on Classical King 98.1. Well, he steals from the rich and he gives to the poor. It's the story of Robin Hood, the great archer and swordsman, an outlaw and all-around folk hero of medieval legend. Frederick Curzon takes us along for Robin Hood's adventures in the forest in this piece. The smell of the trees, the march of the bowmen, and the charm of the noble and lovely Maid Marian, and above all, that classic Robin Hood spirit of adventure. In this Robin Hood Suite by Frederick Curzon, the Czechoslovak Radio Symphony Orchestra Bratislava, led by Adrian Lieper.

Frederick Curzon's Robin Hood Suite. The Czechoslovak Radio Symphony Orchestra, Bratislava, led by Adrian Leeper. I'm Maggie Malloy, filling in this morning for Seth Tompkins on Classical King. Thanks so much for listening with me. Well, no work of art exists in a vacuum. Artists are always in conversation with the culture, the people, and the politics of their own time. We've seen that all over the news this week. But there were political underpinnings for our next Polonaise by Chopin as well, which he composed just before the French Revolution. And it was music that really spoke to the political moment. When his partner, the writer Georges Sand, heard this music, she said she heard the spirit of the revolution, the fire, the force, the vigor. She said, from now on, this Polonaise should be a symbol, a heroic symbol. And that nickname stuck. It became the Heroic Polonaise in A-flat by Chopin. Rafał Blechacz is our pianist.

0: Chopin's Heroic Polonaise in A-flat, Rafał Blechacz, the pianist here on Classical King 98.1.
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0: It is cloudy and 56 degrees this morning at 8 o'clock. Sun coming out this afternoon, highs in the low 70s. I'm Maggie Malloy, filling in today for Seth Tompkins. Glad to be listening with you. Well, when the clock strikes 8 o'clock, you know it's time for Mozart at 8. Clarity and balance for your day. That's why it's our daily ritual to enjoy his music every morning, weekdays at 8. So to start our morning on the right note, us being Mozart connoisseurs that we are, we're going to listen next to one of his deeper cuts. This is music from Mozart's very first full-length serious opera, which he composed at the ripe old age of 14. The Mitridate Overture by Mozart in the performance here from the La Scala Philharmonic Orchestra, led by Riccardo Chailly.

On Mozart at 8, here on Classical King, the Mitridate Overture by Mozart, the La Scala Philharmonic Orchestra, led by Ricardo Chailly. I'm Maggie Malloy, filling in for Seth Tompkins. Thanks for listening with me. Well, we've all heard the claim that Mozart makes babies smarter, and it's possible that perhaps the specifics of that study have been exaggerated by marketers who are trying to sell more CDs. But there is a real benefit to the music of Mozart for listeners of all ages, because it's music that's clear and balanced. It can soothe the mind. It can build listening skills, boost concentration. And these are all the same reasons why we listen to Mozart every weekday at 8 on Classical King. So let's get back to it with Mozart's Rondo in E-flat, performed here by Peter Dam, the horn player, with the Academy of St. Martin in the Fields. Neville Mariner conducts.

0: Wrapping up today's edition of Mozart at 8 with his Rondo in E-flat. Peter Dam performing on the horn with the Academy of St. Martin in the Fields, led by Neville Mariner. Well, if you struggle with stage fright, stick around. You're going to be able to shake hands with one of our next composers coming up in 2 minutes on Classical King.
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Manazuka's Polka Comique, performed by Nanette Kaplan-Solomon here on Classical King. Thanks so much for listening along this Friday morning. Well, standing up on stage in front of a crowd of people is most people's worst fear. I mean, even for a lot of musicians, it can induce sweaty palms and shaky hands, the thought of public speaking or being in front of a crowd. Tchaikovsky was somebody who really struggled with debilitating stage fright. He actually had this irrational fear that his head might fall off while he was conducting on stage. Legend has it sometimes he'd even hold his chin in place, just in case. But hey, it takes a lot of guts to get up there and share your music with the world. We're going to be hearing next Tchaikovsky's more playful side on display in his Valse Scherzo, performed by violinist Midori with the London Symphony Orchestra. Leonard Slatkin conducts.

Tchaikovsky's Valse Scherzo, performed by violinist Midori with the London Symphony Orchestra, led by Leonard Slatkin. Coming up ahead on Classical King, the clown of the orchestra gets its moment in the spotlight. That's coming up in just 17 minutes. First, it's music of Muzio Clementi next, the Symphony in D, performed by the London Mozart Players. Matthias Baumert conducts.

Muzio Clementi's Symphony in D, the London Mozart Players, led by Matthias Bamert. I'm Maggie Malloy, filling in today for Seth Tompkins. Thank you for spending a bit of your Friday morning with me. Up next, it's an instrument that is known as the clown of the orchestra, but here taking on a little bit more sultry tone. We'll hear the bassoon center stage in the Andante and Hungarian Rondo by Carl Maria von Weber. Carl Otto Hartmann, the bassoonist with the Slovak Radio Symphony Orchestra Bratislava, Arturo Tamayo, conducts.

Well, I'm out of breath just listening to Carl Otto Hartmann, the bassoonist, in that performance of the Andante and Hungarian Rondo by Carl Maria von Weber with the Slovak Radio Symphony Orchestra Bratislava, led by Arturo Tamayo here on Classical King. You know, it has happened to the best of us. You're out having a good time, you lose track of time, and you wind up missing your curfew. In the Middle Ages, there was a special tune for that. The Alba was a song to be sung by your friend who was keeping watch. Kind of give you a little warning that you and your special someone should probably wrap up your moonlit rendezvous. But in the case of our next piece, the watchman is a little bit of a clown. He performs the Alba with exceptional color and humor in Maurice Ravel's Alborada del Gracioso, the morning song of the jester.

0: Maurice Ravel's Alborada del Gracioso, the Minnesota Orchestra led by AGOA. I'm Maggie Malloy. I had a wonderful time playing Seth Tompkins this morning, wishing you a lovely rest of your morning filled with great music and great company. You're in excellent hands. David Wall is next with the Symphony at 9.
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And good morning. Happy Friday. Well, it's 9 a.m., and that means it's time for Classical Kings Symphony at 9 every weekday morning. We enjoy a full-length symphony to kick off the workday. I'm David Wall, in for Dave Beck. It's great to be sitting in the audience with you this morning. For today's Symphony at 9, we've got a piece from Beethoven that contained some musical jokes that shocked the sensibilities of his critics. One particularly memorable description from one of Beethoven's detractors says this symphony is a crass ogre, a stabbed, unbound, writhing dragon that refuses to die. Well, you gotta hand it to the critic for his creativity. But what do you think? Is Beethoven's Second Symphony a masterpiece or a writhing dragon? Let's see what the Vienna Philharmonic and Claudio Abbado can do with Beethoven's Second Symphony.

Claudio Abbado leading the Vienna Philharmonic for Beethoven's Symphony No. 2. Thanks so much for joining me in the audience for Classical King's Symphony at 9 every weekday morning at 9 a.m. We play a full-length symphony to give the start of your weekday, your workday, a little boost. I'm David Wall in for Dave Beck on this cool and cloudy Friday morning. I hope you're looking at a good weekend ahead of you, enjoying the last official weekend of summer. Weather-wise, this last weekend of summer should be fairly nice, upper 60s and maybe a few clouds. Well, Latin American composers and performers have been taking the spotlight this week here at Classical King as we celebrate Latin American traditions in anticipation of the CIMAR Fiestas Patrias, part of Seattle Center Festal. The festival takes place this weekend, September 19th and 20th, at Seattle Center. There's going to be live music, traditional dance, visual art, food and cooking demonstrations, and much more. To get in the mood for this weekend, here's some music by Argentinian composer Astor Piazzolla, the piece Adios Nonino, performed for us by the 12 cellists of the Berlin Philharmonic.

0: on 98.1 Classical King, the 12 cellists of the Berlin Philharmonic performing Astor Piazzolla's Adios, Nonino. And this week on Classical King, Latin American composers have been featured in anticipation of this weekend's CIMAR Fiestas Patrias, part of Seattle Center's Festal. 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
0: Night Theater presents The Hunchback of Notre Dame, the story of Quasimodo brought to the stage with a live orchestra and the Cantabile Chamber Choir. September 25th through October 11th at McIntyre Hall in Mount Vernon. More information at mcintyrehall.org. And coming up in about 5 minutes, the very first recording ever made of a piece by a little-known 18th century Italian composer. But first, we're going to hear André Watts performing the Transcendental Etude No. 10 by Franz Liszt.

The Transcendental Etude No. 10 by Franz Liszt, performed here on Classical King by Andre Watts. Emerald City Music is kicking off its 11th season with a powerhouse string quartet, and they're bringing it to Classical King's Northwest Focus Live. Violinist and artistic director Kristen Lee joins James Garlick, Katie Liu, and F.A. Baltachigil to perform selections from Smetana's From My Life and Dvorak's String Quartet No. 14. It's a great way to preview the upcoming season, so tune in tonight at 7 p.m. on Northwest Focus Live. Now, there's not much known about 18th century Italian composer Francesco Durante. He occupied a period of time between Bach and Mozart, and was quite a big deal in Italy in his day. He's mostly known for his sacred vocal music, but he also wrote a collection of concerti for string orchestra. So up next, we get to hear the very first recording ever made of Francesco Durante's second chamber concerto, performed for us by Werner Erhard, leading Concerto Cologne.

0: The Chamber Concerto No. 2 by Francesco Durante, performed for us by Concerto Cologne, led by Werner Erhard.
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0: And streaming online around the world 24/7 at classicalking.org. I'm David Wall, filling in for Maggie Malloy this slightly gloomy Friday morning. It's great to be sharing the music with you today. And with summer coming to an end, I just know you're trying to fit in as many summertime activities as you possibly can. And up next is a piece that'll keep summer going just a little bit longer for you. It's set in the Dalarna County of Sweden, an area popular for things like lakes, campgrounds, and forests. Sound familiar? Well, in mid-June, many city folk flock to the area for midsummer celebrations and dances, and this piece tells of a shepherd girl remembering happy days in her village as she plays her horn on an isolated farm. Here is the Dalakarlian Rhapsody, Swedish Rhapsody No. 3 by Hugo Alfvén, performed for us by the Iceland Symphony Orchestra, led by Petri Zachari.

0: Hugo Alfvén's Swedish Rhapsody No. 3, the Dalecarlian Rhapsody, performed for us by the Iceland Symphony Orchestra, led by Petri Sakari.
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0: Now, I hope you've got your passport up to date, because we're going to Paris in about 15 minutes. First, though, we're going to hear from composer Maria Hester Park, the Sonata in C, performed for us by Betty Ann Miller.

On 98.1 listener-supported classical, King FM, Betty Ann Miller performing the Sonata in C by Maria Hester Park. And if you listen closely, you just might hear one of your local orchestras tuning up for their first notes of the season. Orchestras, choirs, opera companies, and musicians throughout the region have a full fall schedule and winter schedule coming up, so Classical King and the Live Music Project invite you to celebrate the first notes of the season by finding concerts happening near you by visiting livemusicproject.org. It's about 61 degrees and quite cloudy right now, but don't worry, the sun will be coming out in a little bit so we can enjoy the last weekend of summer. I'm David Wall, in for Maggie Malloy, wishing you a very happy Friday. So glad we could spend some time sharing this music together. And I hope you like baguettes, crepes, cheese, and wine, and you've got a valid passport, because we're going to Paris. George Gershwin based this next piece off his own experience during his first trip to Paris, and he intended to portray the impressions of an American visitor in Paris as he strolls about the city, listens to the various street noises, and absorbs the general French atmosphere. He even wrote actual taxi horns into the music. Here is George Gershwin's An American in Paris, performed for us by the Dallas Symphony Orchestra, led by Andrew Litton.

0: Well, I hope you enjoyed that nice little jaunt over to Paris this morning during George Gershwin's An American in Paris. It's performed for us here at Classical King by the Dallas Symphony Orchestra, led by Andrew Litton.
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0: And thanks for making Classical King a part of your Friday morning. I'm David Wall, in for Maggie Malloy. It's great to be listening with you. Now, when you set out on your career path, did you follow in the footsteps of your parents, or did you carve your own path? Antonin Dvorak came from a long line of butchers and innkeepers, and even though they loved music, they never really considered it much of a career. That is, until Antonin was born. He was clearly very talented with music from a young age, so the family encouraged his musical studies. But he was still expected to help around with the family business. That is, until a temperamental cow dragged the young composer into the lake, and it understandably turned him off to the whole business entirely. Well, let's hear from Antonin Dvorak, his cello concerto in B minor, performed for us by cellist Ofra Harnoy, as well as the Prague Symphony Orchestra, led by Charles McCarris.

0: Oh, for Harnoy was the cello soloist for Antonín Dvořák's Cello Concerto in B minor, performed there alongside with the Prague Symphony Orchestra, led by Charles Mackerras here on Classical King.
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0: 63 degrees and still a bit cloudy, but that layer of clouds should burn off over the next few hours, leading to some beautiful weather for the rest of this Friday, a trend that will continue through the weekend. And in about 5 minutes, we're celebrating Hispanic Heritage Month with some Cuban-American music from composer Paquito de Rivera. But first, we're going to hear the Sinfonia from Il Barcheggio by Alessandro Stradella, performed for us by trumpeter Wynton Marsalis, joined by the Orchestra of St. Luke's, led by John Nelson.

from the Wedding Cantata Il Barcheggio by Alessandro Stradella. That was the Sinfonia, performed for us by trumpeter Wynton Marsalis, joined by the Orchestra of St. Luke's, led by John Nelson. I'm David Wall, in for Maggie Malloy. Glad to be sharing this music with you today. And in just a few minutes, some music possibly fueled by a recent craze for Turkish coffee. Well, it's Hispanic Heritage Month, so Latin American music is taking the spotlight at Classical King this week as we celebrate composers of Latin American tradition in anticipation of the CIMAR Fiestas Patrias, part of Seattle Center's Festal. This festival takes place this weekend, September 19th and 20th at Seattle Center. There's going to be live music, traditional dance, visual art, food, and cooking demonstrations, and more, so you definitely don't want to miss out. Check out more information about it at seattlecenter.com/festal. And you can do that while we enjoy some music from Cuban-American composer Paquito de Rivera, the Vals Venezolano, performed for us by clarinetist Todd Levy and pianist Jeannie Yule.

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Now, I don't know about you, but I'm starting to get a little bit hungry, so it's a good thing that we're getting close to lunchtime. And every weekday at noon on Classical King, we offer a lunchtime menu of locally sourced music, recordings made by Pacific Northwest artists and ensembles and composers with Classical King's Local Lunch. Nikhil Sarma is getting the table set as we speak, and we'll be ready to open coming up in just a few minutes at noon. Now, what kind of coffee drinker are you? Is it part of your morning ritual, an occasional treat when your energy is lagging, or are you more of a tea drinker? Well, Turkish coffee burst onto the scene in Italy over 400 years ago, with the first coffee house opening up when this composer was just 5 years old. And by the time he was an adult, there were hundreds of coffee shops around, and it makes me wonder if the composer's incredibly large output of hundreds of pieces of music could be in thanks partially to caffeine and coffee. Well, let's hear Antonio Vivaldi's Flute Concerto in F, performed for us by flutist Jean-Pierre Rampal, joined by I Solisti Venetti, led by Claudio Scimone.

0: Jean-Pierre Rambal was their flute soloist for Antonio Vivaldi's Flute Concerto in F, joined by I Solisti Venetti, led by Claudio Scimone here on Classical King. I'm David Wall. I've been in for Maggie Malloy. It's been great sharing the music with you. And I hope you've got your appetite worked up, because Nikhil Sarma and Local Lunch is up next.
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3: David Wall was absolutely right. I hope you have an appetite worked up, because I have prepared a special menu on today's Local Lunch with a little bit of Arabic flair. We'll hear a performance that includes the oud, a Middle Eastern instrument, which is the predecessor to the modern guitar. We'll also hear from a Tacoma-based pianist who had to hunt far and wide for the sheet music to one of the piano sonatas greenlit by the 1982 Tchaikovsky International Piano Competition. But we'll begin with the sounds of the human voice, as well as the organ. It's going to be the St. James Chamber Orchestra and Choir, joined by organist Joseph Adam, conducted by James Savage, a piece by Hubert Perry called I Was Glad.

0: I Was Glad, composed by Hubert Parry. We heard the St. James Cathedral Chamber Orchestra and Choir and organist Joseph Adam, conducted by James Savage, on Classical King's Local Lunch.
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0: I'm Nikhil Sarma. This is Classical King 98.1. Thanks for joining me for Local Lunch. Time is 12:08, 61 degrees in Seattle with cloudy skies. And now we'll hear pianist Byron Shenkman perform this Monferrina in G, written by Muzio Clementi.

0: pianist Byron Schenkman performing Muzio Clementi's Monferrina in G.
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0: The composer Johannes Brahms was a virtuoso pianist and admitted that the piano was really the only instrument he felt 100% comfortable composing for. And that is why he kept a roster of very talented musician friends who played various instruments, and he could approach them for advice when writing for their instruments. A close friend of Brahms was the violin virtuoso, Josef Joachim. One day, Joachim received a note in the mail from Brahms warning him that some violin passages were on their way to him. And Joachim knew Brahms' sense of humor well enough to know that Brahms loved to understate things as a joke, so it would be certainly more than just a few passages arriving in the mail. What arrived in the mail was the beginning of a massive violin concerto with Joachim as the intended soloist. And Joachim collaborated with Brahms so that the concerto would be both playable and would maximize the style and flair of the violin as much as possible. We'll hear his violin concerto in D right now, performed by violinist Elmar Oliveira and the Seattle Symphony, conducted by Gerard Schwartz.

The violinist Joseph Joachim wrote that the Germans have four great violin concertos. You have the one by Max Bruch, which is the most seductive, in Joachim's words. You have the one by Mendelssohn, which is the most introspective. You have the one by Beethoven, which is the most uncompromising. And you have the one that we just heard, written by Johannes Brahms, which Joachim felt was the most serious of the four violin concertos. Brahms' Violin Concerto in D was performed on Classical King by violinist Elmar Oliveira and the Seattle Symphony conducted by Gerard Schwartz. Now, the oud is an instrument that you might not have heard of, but if you were to see it being played, you would recognize that it looks very close to the modern guitar. The oud is a plucked instrument that dates back to the ancient Arab world, and it is in fact the predecessor to the guitar. The intermediate instrument between the oud and the guitar would be the lute. In fact, the name the lute derives directly from al-oud, which means the wood. We have lutist August Denhart, who has been championing early music in Seattle for decades and also encouraging us to expand our definition of early music to include any musical tradition that is both ancient and revered by a community. He'll be playing this next piece with oud player Munir Nureddin Bekin. This is Un Fior Gentil, written by Antonio Zaccara da Teramo.

A Gentle Flower, Un Fior Gentil, written by Antonio Zaccara da Teramo. That was lutist August Denhart and oud player Munir Nureddin Bacon on Classical King, where tonight we have Northwest Focus Live inviting into the Speight Jenkins Rehearsal Room Emerald City Music. It's going to be a real all-star quartet performing as part of Emerald City Music, violinist Kristen Lee, who is the artistic director. She will be joined by James Garlick, violist Katie Liu, and cellist F.A. Baltajagil to preview their 11th concert season with selections from Smetana's string quartet, From My Life, and Dvorak's string quartet number 14, his American string quartet. Dave Beck hosts the show, and you can tune in by joining Classical King at 7 p.m. tonight for Northwest Focus Live with Emerald City Music. And we end Local Lunch today with a Tacoma paced pianist by the name of Duane Hulbert, who was first introduced to Alexander Glazunov's piano music when he entered, that's Duane Hulbert, entered into the 1982 Tchaikovsky International Piano Competition. One of the works that contestants could perform on the competition was Glazunov's first piano sonata. But the funny thing is that piece hadn't been published outside of Russia at the time, so Duane had to put some serious effort into finding a copy. He was finally able to track one down at the New York Library for Performing Arts. Now, that decision to play the Glazunov Sonata as part of that competition was the seed of a project that occupied 15 years of his life and earned him a Grammy nomination, which was recording the entirety of Glazunov's solo and duet piano works. We'll hear one of those selections now to end Local Lunch, his Etude No. 2 in E minor.

0: Pianist Dwayne Hulbert ending our local lunch today with a performance of the second etude in E minor written by Alexander Glazunov.
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0: Where this hour we will listen to a symphony that sat for 30 years gathering dust. We'll also hear from a composer who did not heed the advice of Horace Greeley to go west. Instead, he went the opposite direction. Stick around on Classical King to hear all of that and more. We begin with Bach, his concerto in D minor for two violins, with violinist Andrew Manzi and Rachel Poggio performing with the Academy of Ancient Music.

0: Johann Sebastian Bach's Concerto in D Minor for Two Violins, our two violinists, Andrew Manzi and Rachel Podger, performing with the Academy of Ancient Music.
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0: Worth asking yourself, is there something in your basement or your attic or your cupboard that is valuable but just sitting there gathering dust? For a man by the name of Anselm Huttenbrenner, the answer to that question was a manuscript was sitting in his desk drawer gathering dust, the manuscript for this next symphony. It was a manuscript to Franz Schubert's unfinished Eighth Symphony. It was passed first to Josef Huttenbrenner after Schubert's early death at 31, and then Josef gave the manuscript to his brother Anselm, who placed it in a drawer and left it there for 30 years. It's actually very lucky that we are able to enjoy the symphony, that it exists today. It was not unheard of for Schubert's incomplete manuscripts to be used as kindling for fire by the servants of the house. Now, the symphony itself, like I said, unfinished, two movements of a four-movement symphony, but still, Josef felt that this was music on par with any of the symphonies written by Beethoven, and he said so as much in a letter to a very influential conductor, Johann Herbeck, who then retrieved the manuscript to Schubert's unfinished symphony and premiered it to the world in 1865, 40 years past Schubert's death. Let's listen to Franz Schubert's Symphony No. 8, the Unfinished Symphony.

We had Neville Mariner leading the Academy of St. Martin in the Fields on Classical King. That was the unfinished symphony, Franz Schubert's Symphony No. 8 in B minor. I'm Nikhil Sarma. Thanks for hanging out with me on Classical King 98.1. It is 1:44 with a mostly sunny sky now, in Seattle at least, with a temperature at 65 degrees. 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Up next, we're going to hear this Waltz in G written by Augustin Barrios Mangore.

guitarist Tibo Garcia performing that waltz in G written by Agustin Barrios Mangore, who was a Paraguayan composer, although he lived all over South America. And we played his music in anticipation of Fiestas Patrias. CIMAR Fiestas Patrias is taking place this weekend, September 19th and 20th, at Seattle Center. It's a celebration of the independence, history, and cultures of various Latin American countries, many of whom have their Independence Day in the month of September. So you'll have live music, traditional dance, visual art, food, cooking demonstrations, children activities, and more. 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Now, Horace Greeley, who founded the New York Tribune, advised Americans to go west. He said, avoid the crowdedness and the pollution of Washington, D.C. in favor of expanding the American frontier. Now, the reverse of his advice to go west would have been appropriate advice for young Wolfgang Amadeus Mozart, who died 20 years before Greeley was born. In Mozart's case, the advice was to go east, from Salzburg, Austria, to Italy, because Italy was a very important destination for any rising composer at the time. Italy was leading the charge for musical innovation and had been for the past 200 years. It was the cradle of both opera and church music. And Mozart, of course, did go east. He didn't have much of a choice. His father insisted that they organize 3 tours to Italy over the course of 4 years. Mozart was just 13 years old at the beginning of the first trip, and they traveled to Milan, Naples, Venice, Padua, Parma, and more. The purpose of the trips was to show off Mozart's musical talent to the very influential monarchs, noblemen, and of course the papacy. And then this next symphony was written by Mozart just 1 month after the return from Italy when he was age 18. This was after his third Italian tour. He returned to Salzburg and wrote his Symphony No. 26 in E-flat.

0: Mozart at age 18, writing that Symphony No. 26 in E-flat that we heard performed by the English Concert, conducted by Trevor Pinnock. This is Classical King. I'm Nikhil Sarma, and Mike Brooks will be up next.
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2: And good afternoon. Ever wondered what happens when a Romantic-era Russian composer decides to spend an afternoon pretending he's living in the age of powdered wigs? Well, you're about to find out. Tchaikovsky's Variations on a Rococo Theme, a graceful work for solo cello and orchestra, takes a musical idea inspired by the 18th century and gives it Tchaikovsky's romantic touch. He wrote the piece in 1877 for a German cellist, Wilhelm Fitzenhagen, who premiered it and made significant changes before it was performed. In fact, for many years, performers have played Fitzhagen's version instead of Tchaikovsky's original. So yes, even composers who are no longer around can discover that, well, somebody's been helpfully editing their work. This then is mostly Tchaikovsky's Variations on a Rococo Theme.

0: Peter Ilyich Tchaikovsky's Variations on a Rococo Theme. That was the Royal Northern Sinfonia. Antonio Meneses playing cello, and Claudio Cruz was conducting them all. 19 after 2 o'clock here at Classical King on this Friday. Mike Brooks with you on the late afternoon. We're coming up in just a sec. We're going to check out what an English composer's view of the New World was like way back in the 1800s, right after this.
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0: All right, we're going to head back to Restoration-era England, where the theaters were reopening, audiences ready for spectacle, and composers were discovering that if you added a trumpet, just about anything can sound important. This is Henry Purcell's Trumpet Overture from The Indian Queen, music written for a stage work, The Indian Queen itself, kind of a fascinating case. It was left unfinished when Purcell died and completed after his death by his brother, Daniel. The story set in the Americas, the New World, although it's depiction of indigenous peoples and cultures reflects the European imagination of the 17th century rather than reality. So, as with much old theater, it's worth enjoying the music while remembering that the stage's version of the world was not necessarily real. But let's listen to that trumpet on Classical King.

On Classical King from composer Henry Purcell, the Indian Queen Trumpet Overture. We heard the Mark Bennett as a solo trumpetist on Classical King, and the Purcell Symphony was performing. At Classical King, let's check out a tune now as we head into the great outdoors, but don't worry, no hiking boots required. We're going to travel to 19th century Bohemia with Bedřich Smetana and his orchestral masterpiece, My Country or My Homeland. This is the fourth movement from Bohemia's Woods and Fields, and it's exactly the sort of music that makes you want to look out a window and announce, ah yes, nature. Smetana wrote My Country or My Vlast as a set of six poems, symphonic poems, celebrating the landscape, the legend, and the history of his homeland. And when we say celebrating, he really meant it. This is Music with Scenery, the London Classical Players, led by Roger Norrington.

0: on Classical King. Can you tell that Bedrick Smetana had a lot of pride in his country? From Vlas, or my homeland, we heard from Bohemia's Woods and Fields. That was the London Classical Players, led by Roger Norrington here on Classical King. Mike Brooks with you, where you and I are going to head over to the West Side right after this.
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0: Heading off to New York City now, where the sidewalks are crowded, the emotions run high, and apparently even the neighborhood rivalries come with choreography. This is Bernstein's Symphonic Dances from West Side Story. He takes Shakespeare's Romeo and Juliet, moves the story to New York, and replaces the feuding families with rival teenage gangs. Because if Shakespeare were writing it today, there's a good chance the balcony scene would involve a fire escape. And remember, in this particular neighborhood, even the orchestra has an attitude.

0: The Symphonic Dances from Leonard Bernstein's West Side Story. That was the Utah Symphony led by Keith Lockhart, a classical king. It is 3 o'clock.
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0: And to begin this hour, we're going to turn to Felix Mendelssohn, a composer who seems to have been in a hurry from the moment he was born. This is Mendelssohn's Piano Concerto No. 1 in G minor, written when he was 20 years old. And if you're thinking, 20? Yep, at an age when most of us are still trying to figure out what we want to do with our lives, Mendelssohn was writing a concerto that would become one of his most popular works. He only lived to be 38, but his accomplishments, extraordinary. Not only a composing pianist, but also a conductor. He played a major role in bringing the music of Bach back to widespread public attention. So let's afternoon now enjoy the youthful brilliance of Mendelssohn's Piano Concerto No. 1 in G minor. And if you do happen to be 20 years old while listening, absolutely no pressure.

Felix Mendelssohn, written at the age of 20. His Piano Concerto No. 1 in G minor. We heard the BBC Scottish Orchestra, joined by Stuart Goodyear, our pianist Andrew Constantine, was conducting. 3:20 at Classic Cooking on this Friday. Yeah, Friday, late afternoon. Mike Brooks with you on Classic Cooking, where it's time now to saddle up. Dusty trails, wide open spaces, cowboys, cowgirls, horses, and plenty of boots and swagger. This is Aaron Copland's Rodeo, one of the great musical portraits of the American West. Copland wrote Rodeo as a ballet for the Ballet Russe de Monte Carlo, and it premiered in 1942. The story centers on a young cowgirl trying to fit in with the rough-and-tumble riders around her, and perhaps trying to get noticed by the cowboy that she has her eye on, too. So, yes, beneath all the hooves, dust, and orchestral fireworks, there is a romantic subplot, because apparently even cowboys need a good love story now and then. No actual horses in the orchestra, but give it a few minutes, and you may swear you hear them. This is Aaron Copland's Rodeo on Classical King with the Cincinnati Pops.

0: The Cincinnati Pops, Eric Kunzel conducting them through Aaron Copland's Rodeo at Classical King. 19 minutes to go now before 4 o'clock. Well, we're going to vacate the West Coast and head to Scandinavia right after this on Classical King.
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0: So as I mentioned, we're going to trade the American West for medieval Norway. So put away the cowboy hat, grab a Viking helmet, strictly optional, probably not very comfortable, and get ready for kings, crusades, heroic journeys, and music on a suitably grand scale. This is Edvard Grieg's Sigurd Josefar Suite, inspired by the story of King Sigurd I of Norway, who ruled in the early 20th century. The rather remarkable name of Josefar comes from an old Norse title meaning something like Jerusalem Farer, referring to Sigurd's journey to the Holy Land. In 1107, Sigurd set out with a large fleet on what became known as the Norwegian Crusade. He traveled all throughout Europe, Mediterranean, before finally reaching Jerusalem. And you thought your last vacation involved a long flight. Here's the Elster Orchestra to play. Vernon Hanley is going to conduct on Classical King the Sigurd Josefar Suite.

On Classical King, what an epic story told by Edvard Grieg, Sigurd Jorsalfar Suite. We heard the Ulster Orchestra led by Vernon Hanley here at Classical King, where it's about a minute to go until 4 o'clock. Time enough to catch this fun one from Frederik Kuhlau. This is the Elf's Hill Fanfares, played for us by the Danish National

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1: And we're going to start this hour with Antonio Soler's Keyboard Sonata number 87 in G minor, music from a composer whose life combined the worlds of monastery, the royal court, and the keyboard. Antonio Soler, born in Spain, 1729, became a priest, a member of the Hieronymite order, and spent much of his adult life at a monastery near Madrid. So you might not immediately associate monastery life with virtuosic keyboard tunes, but Soler clearly had plenty to say at the keyboard, and he wasn't just any player. Soler became closely connected with the Spanish royal court, taught music to the king's son. Imagine having a monk for your music teacher, and imagine being expected to practice when your teacher is also living in a monastery. There really is nowhere to hide. This is Antonio Soler's Keyboard Sonata, number 87 in G minor. And remember, just because the composer lived in a monastery doesn't mean the music has to behave itself.

On Classical King, we heard Antonio Soler's keyboard sonata, number 87 in G minor. Marie-Louise Henricks was playing for us here on Classical King. Well, up next, we're going to turn our attention to a composer who proves that musical heritage isn't something you simply inherit. You can reshape it, reinvent it, send it in a new direction. This is Andrea Casarubios and her piece Hanresia, a work that explores the idea of inheritance, not just things passed down through families, but the sounds, memories, traditions, and experiences that become part of who we are. Casarubios, Spanish-born cellist, and that makes her the perfect person to check out when the cello isn't just merely carrying the melody, it's like the instrument's telling a story itself. The title, Hanresia, Spanish for heritage or inheritance. So settle in, listen to the cello tell its story. Here's Andrea Casarubios and Hanresia, played by the Sphinx Virtuosi.

0: Andrea Casarubios, Onrasia, the name of the piece, the Sphinx Virtuosi's performance here on Classical King. It's 15 minutes after 4 o'clock. Mike Brooks enjoying the music with you. Thanks for hanging out. Coming up in just a sec, you and I are going to check out one of Dvořák's symphonies right after this.
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0: All right, road trip time here at Classical King. We're heading to 19th century Europe and the music of Antonín Dvořák, a composer who had an amazing gift for taking the sounds of his homeland and turning them into music that could travel around the world. This is Dvořák's 7th Symphony, number 7 in D minor, a work that begins with a sense of mystery. It unfolds and turns into something powerful. Dvořák wrote this symphony in 1884 when his reputation was growing rapidly beyond Bohemia. He had already attracted the attention of Brahms, who admired his music. Not a bad person to have in your corner, especially when your friend happens to be one of the giants of 19th century music. Here is Dvořák's Symphony No. 7 in D minor, and if you're inclined to armchair conduct, remember the baton is free, but the neighbors still may have other opinions.

Antonín Dvořák's Symphony No. 7 in D minor. That was the Budapest Festival Orchestra, Ivan Fischer conducting. At Classical King coming up now, we are heading south, way south to Venezuela, where the guitar doesn't just play music, it seems to have a little coffee, a little attitude, a lot of rhythm. This is Cies por Derecho, one of the best-known pieces by Venezuelan composer and guitarist Antonio Lauro. The title refers to the Venezuelan Cies, a traditional dance form, and por Derecho suggests doing it properly or in the authentic style. Here's Antonio Lauro's Cies por Derecho, a little Venezuelan rhythm, a lot of guitar, and proof that six strings can throw one heck of a party. Pablo Sanz Villegas is going to play.

0: Yeah, Antonio Lauro, the composer, Pablo Sanz Villegas, playing that piece, Si es por Derecho. At Classical King, Mike Brooks with you, where it is 5 o'clock. Time to get going on the Friday edition of the King FM Classical Commute.
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0: And shall we get started on our weekend? All right, Chopin is in the driver's seat to start the Friday King FM Classical Commute. Chopin, born in Poland, but spent much of his adult life in Paris, where he became part of an extraordinary artistic circle, writers, painters, fellow musicians, also famously associated with the novelist George Sand, his girlfriend's pen name. So even Chopin's social life had a bit of a romantic era drama in it, but the real drama is in the music. Chopin's going to get us ready to greet the evening with this Nocturne in B. So let's settle in, let the room get quiet, and let Chopin take us somewhere after dark. This is Chopin's Nocturne in B. Yundi Lee plays it.